thick and tangible in this room tonight. And there are some of you here that have not encountered the love of God. And tonight, God wants to encounter you and wants you to feel His love, His amazing love. Without it, these are just songs. These are just words. These are

all over this building, let's lift our hands in the presence of the Lord. We're going to worship Him. The Bible declares that we are to worship Him in the beauty of holiness. I want every hand lifted. If you want to close your eyes, go ahead and close them, but I want you to focus upon Jesus now. For He alone is worthy to be worshiped and worthy to be adored. Can I get an amen on that? Can I get an amen on that? The Bible records in Matthew chapter 2 and verse number 11. It says, when the wise men came to the place where baby Jesus was, it says, when they saw Him, they fell down and worshiped Him. Everybody say, fell down. They bowed down and they worshiped Him. And the scripture says, and then their treasures were opened, and they presented unto Him gifts. And therein is a glorious revelation of the Spirit. And it is this, that when you and I will humble ourselves and begin to worship the treasure that is in this earthen vessel, begins to open up. Somebody say yes. And the gifts of the Spirit of God that are within us begin to flow. I believe if we will worship God with our whole heart, our whole spirit and soul, God's presence and power will begin to move in this place. People can be healed and delivered even while we're worshiping.

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You're clothed with majesty. 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The heavens declare the glory of the Lord. The earth belongs to you. The heaven belongs to you. 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

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Let anyone who is thirsty, come. Let anyone who desires drink freely from the water of life. 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

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Here's your chance. 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

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And there are some of you here that have not encountered the love of God. And tonight, God wants to encounter you and wants you to feel His love.

I wrote this song. It's called Alabaster Box. And I love Mary Bethany. I love that Mary Magdalene. I love those stories in the Bible where they just took all that they had and they poured it out at the feet of Jesus. And I was actually invited to do an outreach in San Diego at the gas lamp industry, or in the gas lamp. And I was supposed to follow this worship team, and they were phenomenal. I mean, they were awesome. And I was sitting in the back of this building, and I was started comparing myself. And I started thinking, God, I don't have anything. I mean, look at how awesome they are. Their song is awesome. And I started saying, I don't have anything. I don't have anything, God. And I just said, it's like they have this ocean of talent and this ocean of passion for you. And I said, I remember I was sitting at this table and I said, I feel like all I have is one drop. That's all I have. And at that time I felt really low though, because I'm thinking, one drop, I want the ocean. But I said, you know what, God? I just said, I'm going to take my one drop and I'm going to give it all. I mean, all my one drop. And I remember just sitting at this table and I just said, you know what? All I am is all I have and all I have to give, but I'm giving it all to you. And you know, I had this picture in my mind of Jesus, because he loves our drops. I mean, he loves them. And I just had this picture of Jesus just leaning over the balcony of heaven, just waiting for that one drop, that one fragrant drop to arise. And it was like he was shouting out to all the host of heaven, she gave me a drop. He loves it. I mean, he loves it. He loves the widow's mite. Whatever

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1: He's great and greatly to be praised. He's great and greatly to be praised. Not only have I read this, but I know it to be true, that he's great and greatly to be praised. Can we give our great God a great praise right here?

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On the Sounds of Revival CD, if you got it, there's inside, there's a picture of an empty wheelchair that was hers.

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So Father, right now in this atmosphere, we speak to every sickness and disease, and we command by the name of Jesus, be healed. Be healed. Whether you're in this room, whether you're watching, whether you're listening, we send the healing power of God now. Nothing's too hard for the Lord. Everything's easy for him. And so in the name of Jesus, sickness be healed. In the name of

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Just gaze at his presence. Forget who's around you. Forget who's looking at you. Just thank God for his presence.

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Father, it is our desire to see Jesus.

evangelist Paulette Gray, and you're listening to Morning Dew, where worship has no limit, with your captain, Brother Lou, Jesus Christ, your pilot. Keep it locked. Don't move the dial.

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And Father, I give you all of the rejection that I felt, every disappointment. I give you every moment that I felt left out. I know you don't leave me out, Lord. Help me never to leave other people out because of how I felt. Oh, Father, open my eyes.

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Father, forgive me for every time I withhold mercy. Lord, let me be one who gives mercy as I have received mercy. I know your word says, God, that you are merciful. And I know that your mercy triumphs over every judgment. Oh God, set me free from judgments. And Lord, I set others free from my judgments. Make us all free, Father. Make us all just like children, innocent. Oh God, make it a brand new day.

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So if you waiting on another structured song, you're not going to get it tonight. 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Right here in this place. So wherever you are right now, build your altar now. 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Build your altar. Some say, I don't know how to build an altar. Wherever there was a place that God spoke or he moved in any way, the people of God built an altar as an honor, sign of honor to him. Wherever God moved or wherever he made a way or whenever he did something or whenever he required a sacrifice. And our hearts must be willing to build an altar. Not only where we can bless him for all the things that he's done, but so we can give him everything that he is requiring out of us.

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This is Sister Sasha. 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

0: say, why? 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I mean, I tell you, King Jesus good. This is Rondell from out of Jamaica representing for Brother Lou inside the Radical Mix on a weekend.
1: Come on, everybody, get your feet happy. Let's go. Come on.

0: Come on, if you got resurrection power on the inside of you, you got to make a bigger noise than that, I think. God tells Moses, take these people and go here. And I love Moses' response in Exodus 33. He said, there's just no way we're going to go, God, unless your presence goes with us. He understood that in the presence of God is fullness of joy, is strength for the journey that God had just asked him to go on. And I realize sometimes in church it's great to get under the shower of his presence, but I don't want to leave this place without his presence going with us. I need his presence Monday morning. I need his presence Tuesday on the 75-85 freeway. And God responds and says, I will personally go with you. And our prayer this morning needs to be, God, let your presence so consume us that we walk in it daily. Not just on Sunday, not just enough to get through today, but the overflow of your presence. Thank you, Jesus. Can we just lift our voices, lift our hands, and just tell him, I need your presence, Lord.
1: Yeah. Let's sing this out together this morning.

We desire you. We desire your presence, Lord. We're not here just for a service or just to sing songs, God. We're here to seek your face, the living God, the one true living God. Come on, you're the desire of our hearts, oh Lord. 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

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And there are some of you here that have not encountered the love of God. 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Without it, these are just

0: 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Brother Low, they are 19th on the floor. 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

0: 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You're the helper for the helpless. 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
1: My heart is steadfast, O God. 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

0: It's not over. You've only just begun.
1: This is The Alternative with Dr. Tony Evans, author, speaker, senior pastor of Oak Cliff Bible Fellowship in Dallas, Texas, and president of The Urban Alternative. Some people say life's too short to be religious. Well, today, Dr. Evans explains why eternity's too long not to be, as he offers a look at what happens when we die. Let's join him.
0: Now I lay me down to sleep. I pray the Lord my soul to keep. And if I die before I wake, I pray the Lord my soul to take. The prayer of children who are taught early that there is such a thing as a soul, that there is such a thing as death, and that there is such a thing as life after death. That simple prayer is forgotten as we grow older. And we get so encumbered in the realities of time that it is easy to lose a sense of eternity. And my desire today is not to be morbid, but it is to be truthful. And the truth is, if Christ be not come, you're going to die. That's the truth. Now, I don't care how you camouflage it. I don't care what fancy words you use to change how bad it sounds. You can call it pass away if you want to. You can call it a family plot if you choose to. But the reality is that you and I are marching toward a destiny at your local cemetery. Now, the question on the floor is there anything on the other side? And everybody's got an opinion. There's the atheist who says, when you die, that's it. You're dead. You're gone. You're worm food. There is nothing on the other side. Then there is the universalist who says, there's only one thing on the other side, and that is the marvelous destiny of utopia, whatever you call it, so that we all get to enjoy the great by and by. For a loving God would never have his creatures go to a place called hell. Whoever tells you about what awaits on the other side of death is giving you an uninformed opinion. So today I want to answer the question, what happens when you die? Hebrews 9:27 says, it is appointed unto man once to die, and after that, the judgment. You die by appointment. Now, you may be late for a lot of things in your life, but this is one appointment you will not miss. Since it's inevitable and you can't escape it, what happens when you go through it? What does it mean to die? Look, in Luke 16, we read about two men. I won't go through all the details of the story. It was a rich man and a poor man. The rich man in verse

0: outside of the gates. Verse 22 and 23 has something very instructive. It says, and now it came about that the poor man died. And he was carried away by the angels to Abraham's bosom. And the rich man also died and was buried. Verse 22 says of Luke 16, and in Hades, he lifted up his eyes, being in torment, and saw Abraham far away and Lazarus in his bosom. Now, I want you to notice a couple of things. Number one, both men died. The rich man died, and you can't make enough money to keep you out of this one. You can't drive enough cars, live in a, buy enough homes, take enough vacations to get rid of this one. The rich man died. I don't care where you live, how much you make, or who you are. You check any cemetery and you can't tell one set of bones from another. The rich man died, the poor man died, both were equally dead. But the Bible says when it discusses both men and their death, it uses a conjunction, not a period. It says, the poor man died and. It says, and the rich man died and. Now, we could make this sermon real short if I could simply say, the poor man died, period. The rich man died, period. But that's not what the text says, nor is it what the Bible says. And the reason I'm leaning on the Bible is because here I'm dealing with somebody who's been there and back. Both men died and. One was carried to Abraham's bosom. One opened his eyes in torment in hell. Ladies and gentlemen, death is a conjunction. It is not a period. It's not over. You've only just begun. In the Bible knows nothing of the definition of death, which means you don't exist anymore. In the Bible, the word death means to separate. When you and I use the word death, what we're talking about is what James 2:26 calls the separation of the immaterial part from the material part. There is a separation that occurs. And so, both men died. Both men were immediately carried away because death is separation, not cessation of existence. The first man's destiny is called Abraham's bosom. Now, I won't spend a lot of time here because we're going to talk about this whole thing of heaven. But why is it called Abraham's bosom? Well, this phrase of the bosom is a very intimate phrase, and I'll just give you a summary statement here. It's used when John, the Apostle John, rested his head on the bosom of Jesus. To rest your head on the bosom is to relax or be at rest. So this particular passage doesn't go into a lot of detail except for you and I to know that heaven is a place of eternal rest. But let me tell you what it's not a place of. It is not a place of eternal boredom. People want to know, what am I going to do in heaven all day? Fly around and play a harp? How boring. Let me hang out with my homies in hell. Who wants to be bored all day long, forever? Have you ever been bored for a week? That's pretty traumatic to be bored for a week. Think about being bored forever. Absolutely not. The glimpses of heaven that are provided in the Bible, there will not be 1 second of boredom. There will not be 1 second of frustration, irritation, aggravation, illness, sickness, depression. There will be eternal rest, and rest in the sense of eternal enjoyment. There will be so much enjoyment in heaven, the Bible declares God is going to remove nighttime so that you won't ever not be able to see any of it, and he's going to give you a brand new body that won't get tired of enjoying any of it. It's going to be non forever because that's how long it takes to uncover God. Ephesians 2:7 says that in the ages to come, he might demonstrate to his people the magnificence of his grace. You pick your best day. Think back on your very best day, and that will be hell compared to your first minute in heaven. How long did it take God to create the heavens and earth? Well, let's just say the earth. How long did it take him to create the earth? Renovate the earth. 6 days, right? Jesus has been working on heaven for 2,000 years. Now, if he could create an earth in 6 days and come up with this, what do you think he's putting together up there that he's been putting working on for 2,000 years? It is staggering beyond your wildest dreams. Now, we'll look at this a little closer, but God let one of his apostles go to heaven and come back and talk about it. 2 Corinthians 12. His name is the Apostle Paul. One day, he was stoned to death and left for dead. God took him, snatched out his soul, and allowed him to go back up to heaven and to come back and talk about it in 2 Corinthians 12. And he says, I saw stuff that are not lawful for a man to discuss. Have you ever seen something you just didn't know how to explain it? He said, what I saw up there was so staggering. So when he came back, guess what he said? He said, guys, I got to go. I got to leave y'all. He said, I can't stay here. He says, to stay with you is okay, but to go to be with him is far better. He says, I have not seen, ears have not heard. You can't conceive of this place called heaven. And you know the thing I like about it? Before the doctor pronounces you dead, you're already there.
1: 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I'll repeat that contact information after part two of today's lesson and this special word from Tony.
0: Let me start off by thanking all of our friends for how you've walked with us and stood by us all year long. We felt your prayers, and they've made a difference in the lives of people that we've had the privilege of ministering to. And as we anticipate the new year, we want to not only end this year strong, but go into the new year able to take advantage of all the opportunities that God has brought our way for the building of strong, biblically-based families, for strengthening churches so that they're able to do the work of kingdom building God has called them to do, and for speaking into the culture. This culture needs to hear a word from God and a word that works, and that's what we're committed to do. 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
0: Now, of all the things I like about heaven, I'm looking forward to going. But let me tell you what makes me feel real good is I won't have to get used to dying. By the time the doctor pronounces this preacher dead, before the flat line has gone all the way across the screen, I will have been ushered out of this body and have been ushered into the presence of the Lord, awaiting my new body that will be eternal to keep up with my soul that is already eternal, because I have trusted in the finished work of Jesus Christ. Guess what? This preacher will never die. The good news about heaven is I don't have to die to go. In fact, when the Bible talks about a Christian dying, it uses another word, asleep. Not referring to the soul, referring to the body, because the body is awaiting its resurrection. Let me tell you, if you're a Christian today, why you don't have to fear death. Because you're fearing something you'll never experience. You will never experience it. The Bible says to be absent from the body is to be present with the Lord. 2 Corinthians 5, 6 through 8. The moment you leave the body, you won't even be able to do a sightseeing tour of the universe. You will be immediately transformed or transfigured into the presence of God. You will never experience the thing that causes you the most fear. And if you know Jesus Christ today, you will never be more alive than at the moment when the doctor pronounces you dead. Remember the thief on the cross, don't you? The thief on the right side dying next to Jesus. Guess what he said? Today you will be with me in paradise. Not 50 million years later. Today. As soon as you close your eyes in death, you and I, buddy, are going to take a trip. And the angels usher you into eternity. And that's a good way to feel. When the doctor pronounces it terminal and you have this hope within you, yes, you may cry because you are going to leave your loved ones. That's a natural response, but it won't be tears without hope. It'll be tears with hope. I like Stephen in Acts chapter 7. They were stoning him to death. The man has got bricks coming upside his head. And while he was stoning him to death, and this is a whole nother point, but while he was stoning him to death, the Bible says, and he saw heaven open. And he saw Jesus Christ stand on the right-hand side of the Father. And Jesus Christ stood giving him a standing ovation. And he says to Jesus Christ, Christ, will you now receive my spirit? One of the great church fathers was dying. And the family was gathering around crying. And he looked up and he said, I see heaven opening. And now I see earth receding. This is my crowning day. And when he said those words, he closed his eyes and died. Now, the beautiful thing about knowing Jesus Christ is when it comes time to die, while nobody knows what's happening on the outside, you're getting a preview of God on the inside, watching heaven open. And one of the reasons God lets you get sick, if he doesn't take you suddenly, is so that you want to get out of this body. He'll give you a little glimpse of where you're going so that you don't mind leaving, let you move from consciousness to unconsciousness so you can transition yourself up out of here. Yes. Donald Gray Barnhouse, whose first wife died, he was driving his kids from the funeral, and one of the kids said, Daddy, what happened? I don't understand. Why did mommy go? What's happening with this thing called death? He was trying to explain death and eternity to his kids. And just then, a truck passed by and cast a shadow over the car. He looked back at the kids and said, kids, would you have rather have been hit by the truck or hit by the shadow? Well, of course, you'd rather be hit by the shadow, because the shadow doesn't hurt you. It just darkens you for a moment. And then, in his own wisdom, Barnhouse said these words. He said, son, when you die without Christ, you're hit by the truck. When you die with Christ, you're only hit by the shadow. The shadow is all you get. Yea, though I walk through the valley of the shadow, I will fear no evil. This man opened up his eyes, being in torment. You will see as we go through this series, verse after verse after verse, there are degrees you will discover of punishment in hell. Everybody's not equal. Everybody's hell is not equal to everybody else's hell. Everybody's heaven is not equal to everybody else's heaven. There are degrees because God is just in every way. But let me say this, folks. Eternity is a real long time. Let me tell you how long eternity is. I just left the Pacific Ocean, largest body of water in the world. Let's say you drained it. That'd be a big hole in the ground. And let's say you filled the Pacific Ocean with sand. Mount Everest is the highest mountain in the world. Let's say you made that sand pit of the Pacific Ocean as high as Mount Everest, the tallest mountain peak in the world. That's a pretty hefty sand pile, right? Let's say you got a bird, and the bird came and took one grain of sand every 100 quadzillion years. One grain. How long would it take that bird to finish that sand pile? You don't have numbers that can go that far. But when the bird took its last grain of sand, you will have been in eternity 1 second. That's a long time to be wrong. Today, if you are a Christian, this is the only hell you'll ever know. Today, if you're a non-Christian, this is the only heaven you'll ever know. Bird took its last grain of sand. You will have been in eternity 1 second. That's a long time to be wrong. Today, if you are a Christian, this is the only hell you'll ever know. Today, if you're a non-Christian, this is the only heaven you'll ever know.

0: come up with a way to take out the sting of death. Yes, it's still uncomfortable, but God has come up with a way to remove its sting. It no longer has to sting you. You no longer have to wake up in the middle of the night sweating. What will happen to me when I die? A bee one day flew in a car with a little boy riding with his father. The boy began to scream. His father reached out and grabbed the bee and squeezed it in his hand. He then opened up his hand. The bee flew back out and began to buzz around, and the boy began to scream again. The father looked back and said, "Son, you don't have to scream." And he held out his hand. And there inside the palm of his hand was the stinger of the bee. He said, "Son, all the bee can do now is make noise because I got the stinger in my hand." On the cross of Calvary, Jesus Christ took the stinger, so all death can do now is make noise. It has lost its sting. And an eternity waits for everybody who will simply come to Jesus Christ for salvation. He says, "I died for you, I arose for you in order to give you free of charge at no cost to you salvation. All you've got to do is come. By faith, trust me, not yourself, not your good life, not your good works, not your church membership, not anything. Trust me. Come to me and I will take you there."
1: 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But this message is also part of Tony's exciting new audio compilation, The Best of Tony Evans 2023. 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
0: If you've been listening to the broadcast and you have yet to accept Jesus Christ as your personal Savior, we can resolve that right now. I'm going to say a little prayer. I want you to pray it after me, but you've got to mean it for yourself. Lord Jesus, I'm a sinner, and I know I need a Savior because I can't save myself. So right now, I trust you alone because you died for me and arose for me to be my sin bearer. You are now my substitute, and I'm believing you to forgive my sin and to give me eternal life. 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In Jesus' name, amen. 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God bless you.
1: 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You know the old saying about the best laid plans, they never quite work out the way we expect? Well, Dr. Evans says there's a reason why, and next time he'll tell us what that is and how we can take a better approach to planning. I hope you'll join us. 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

Hi, this is Donnie McClurkin, and I've got a personal note that I'd like to drop in your spirit today. I want for you to know that forgiveness has no limits. All of us are sinners who have been forgiven of much, and it's God's will for us to do the same for each other. Forgiving those who have hurt us, no matter how badly, because when we compare the debt that we owe Christ to others, then we realize that they owe us very little. Although you don't have to put yourself in the same position to be hurt all over again, you still have to forgive and show the love of Jesus Christ the way that Jesus loved you. Initiate peace and forgive. Your act will not go unnoticed in heaven, and you will not only be freed from bitterness, but you will be rewarded by doing things God's way, by forgiving without limits.

0: verse 14, the theme, let God fight for you. That's right, my friend, let God fight for you. We're going to take a very short commercial break, and right after the break, we head on over to your morning news.
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I am Cindy Martin. Stories making the news today. NWC urges public to continue reporting water leaks. Makeshift classrooms being erected at Ocho Reyes Primary. Good morning, and here are the details. The National Water Commission, NWC, is urging the public to continue reporting water leaks as it works to respond more quickly to reports. The call comes after residents of Sedbergh, Manchester, reported a water leak near the Homewood Technical High School, while some residents reported having little or no water in their pipes. NWC Acting Corporate Public Relations Manager Delano Williams says the report was received yesterday and the issue is being resolved. He says NWC teams have been responding to reports from customers but acknowledge that there are challenges in getting to some areas quickly. Mr. Williams is encouraging residents to use the NWC mobile app to submit photos and GPS locations to help teams pinpoint the areas and better address the situation. Makeshift classrooms are being erected at the Ocho Reyes Primary School in St. Anne to ensure the institution maintains single-shift operation when classes resume next month for the new academic year. The school officially transitioned from the shift system to a traditional all-day schedule in September 2024. A recent fire impacted the school's infrastructure. Repair works are being carried out at the school. Parliamentary Secretary in the Ministry of Education, Senator Marlon Morgan, visited the school Monday to address the progress of the works. He noted that the school will be ready for September. Now, reducing crime helps to create safer communities and provide residents with greater freedom to pursue education, employment, and other opportunities, according to commanding officer for the Jamaica Constabulary Force, JCF, St. Catherine North Division, Senior Superintendent of Police, SSP Hopeton Nicholson. He noted that the benefits of crime reduction extend beyond a decline in reported incidents, emphasizing that safer communities are better positioned to support development, protect property, and enhance residents' quality of life. Now, SSP Nicholson was speaking at the launch of the St. John's High Neighborhood Watch in St. Catherine on Sunday. He said that effective crime prevention promotes peace and security by enabling residents to live, work, and carry out their daily activities without fear. Now, two men have been charged with several firearm-related offenses following an alleged attack on a woman along Mandela Highway in St. Catherine. O'Shane Hall, 33, otherwise called Drip Boss, a farmer of Central Village, St. Catherine, and 27-year-old Philip Blackwood, Jr., otherwise called Todd, a nurse of Twickenham Park, St. Catherine, are charged with possession of a prohibited weapon, unauthorized possession of ammunition, and participating in a criminal organization. Reports from the Central Village Police are that at about 4:15 p.m. on Monday, July 6, Hall, Blackwood, and another accomplice approached a woman who was walking along the roadway. Two of the assailants were reportedly armed with firearms. The police reported that one of the men chased the woman and assaulted her with a bottle. The woman managed to escape and subsequently reported the incident to the police. Hall and Blackwood were later pointed out to the police and taken into custody. International news.
Dolly Parton, who rose from humble beginnings to the greatest heights of American music and became one of the country's most philanthropic, unifying, and beloved stars, died Tuesday in Nashville, according to a family statement. She was 80. The statement said Parton died peacefully. A small private service will be held for her close family, the statement added. Parton died after bravely facing a brief battle with cancer, her publicist Marcel Peruso later said. That was local and international news on GGFM. It's now time for sports.

In sports this morning, Manchester City's Khadija Shaw was crowned the Women's PFA Professional Footballers Association Players' Player of the Year for the second time on Tuesday, while Manchester United captain Bruno Fernandes scooped the men's award. Shaw, who is also the Reggae Girls captain, was awarded for scoring 21 goals on the way to a third straight Golden Boot and securing City's first Women's Super League WSL title for a decade. She is the first player to win 3 WSL Golden Boots, surpassing two-time winners Vivian Midima and Sam Carr. Okay, that is the complete news package on GGFM 90.1. I am Cindy Martin. Thanks for staying tuned. The next newscast will be at 12 midday.

Good morning, good morning. The time here on GGFM is 9 minutes after 7. And just in case you are just joining us, greetings to you and God bless you. Welcome to TGIM. Thank God it's morning. And thank you so much for making Good Gospel FM 90.1 your station of choice. It's a beautiful Wednesday. And you know that on Wednesdays, we give you the opportunity to request your songs. This morning, I want you to request songs that you really, really love, songs that you hold dear to your heart. All right, so we'll begin to play them at 8 a.m. Right now, we're going to take this one from Stacian Wilson. It's called God's Love.

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2: And the time courtesy of Susan's Barber Salon is 27 minutes after 7. I want to remind you that it is request day. You call the shots and we play.
3: The king of my father, fully blessed. Nothing we no shatter, royalty. The king of my father.
2: So we're taking this one from Letitia K.

0: right, so the lines are officially open. 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I want to say good morning to Sister Sophia in Canada. God bless you, my dear. You are live on GGFM. Good morning.
1: Good morning to the Queen of the Block. How are you, my lady?
0: Hey, I am doing well, Sister Alga. What about you?
1: I am doing fine, my darling. Glad to see another bright day.
0: Isn't God amazing?
1: All the time.
0: Amen, amen.
1: Could I hear the song? On a hill far away stood a tall rugged cross.
0: All right, just for
1: there
0: you, my
1: something
0: dear.
1: About that, there is something about that song to me. I love that song, dear. Mm. So could you play it for me, please, and thanks?
0: Definitely, all right.
1: Have a blessed day now, my lady.
0: You too. All the best.
1: And thank you.
0: All right, all right.
2: Hey, and ride every wrong.
0: So this morning we're looking at songs that you really, really love, you know? You hold dear to your heart. I want to say good morning to Sister Yvette and Sister Venita. I see your request bright and early. Sister Gaina, Jackie Crawford Cigar. Sister Christiana, good morning, good morning. Good morning, Sister Paulette Scott, God bless you. To God be the glory, great things he hath done. You're live on GGFM, good morning.
3: Hi, Sister Cindy, darling, good morning.
0: Good morning, Sister Perry.
3: How are you doing this morning, Sister Cindy?
0: I am blessed, my dear, you?
3: I am blessed, Sister Cindy. I am fully blessed.
0: Fully blessed.
3: I am fully blessed, Sister Cindy, from the crown of my head to the very soles of my feet.
0: Amen, my sister.
3: Fully blessed, Sister Cindy. Inside out, Sister Cindy, me bless.
0: I tell you.
3: Sister Cindy, I am still here. I'm giving God thanks and praise as always for one more bright and beautiful Wednesday morning. A Wednesday morning I will never live to see again, Sister Cindy. God is indeed a good God. Great and mighty God is you, Sister Cindy.
0: Indeed.
3: Yes, Sister Cindy. I'll type my request in the chat. Water my soul, Sister Cindy. Something about that song, Sister Cindy. Whenever you put that song, grip me, Sister Cindy. Water my soul.
0: Water my soul by C.L. Thompson. My God, my
3: yes,
0: God.
3: Sister Cindy. Yes, Sister Cindy.
0: All right, my darling. Definitely, okay?
3: Thanks much.
0: All right, God bless you. Have a great day.
3: You too. You too.

0: You are live on GGFM. Good morning.
1: Good morning, Sister Cindy.
0: Hey, good morning, Brother Vincent.
1: You're not cold out there this morning?
0: You know, so I'm not cold, though. I'm not cold at all. Me wish you were a little colder, trust me.
1: That's your man.
0: Hey.
1: Yes, my request this morning, Sister Cindy, is Rock of Ages, Pray for Me by Richard Letcher Sims.
0: All right, no problem. Rock of Ages. All right.
1: Yeah, have a good day.
0: You too, and all the best for you and my lady, okay?
1: Okay, Sister Cindy.
0: All right, my brother. Bless you. Bye-bye.
2: Have a good day.
0: Bless you. GGFM, good morning. You are live.
2: A pleasant good morning to you, Sister Cindy. How are you this morning?
0: I am doing well, thank you. And how are you?
2: I am doing great. I'm doing wonderful, Sister Cindy. This is Sister Janet from Ontario, Canada. I call you from time to time.
0: Yes.
2: Just to say how much I appreciate you. I have a little testimony, Sister Cindy, so please, please, just give me a few seconds. I don't want to keep up too much of your time.
0: All right, go ahead.
2: Yesterday, someone gave me an envelope with some money, and I had a bill to pay. So when I went to pay the bill, Sister Cindy, it was $100 for the bill. And when I went to pay the bill, the lady gave me the receipt, and she opened the till, and she was in turn giving me $100. So I said to her, no, I am supposed to give you $100. She said, oh my goodness, thank you for your honesty.
0: Yes.
2: When I went through the door, I said, Satan, you're wicked, you know, you really want to take away my blessing.
0: Mm-hmm.
2: Not even counting the envelope with the money that the person gave me earlier.
0: Yes.
2: Sister Cindy, when I went home and I opened the envelope, Sister Cindy, the money was $200 extra. I said, mighty God.
0: Mm-hmm.
2: This is what was the Satan was trying to do. But at the same time, it was a test.
0: Mm-hmm.
2: And I said, to God be the glory.
0: Yes.
2: I wanted, when it happened yesterday, all I was thinking about was you. I said, I have to share this testimony. And I wanted to encourage someone. Because I know a lot of people listen to you. It wasn't even about the money. Because to tell you the truth, Sister Cindy, I desperately needed that extra money.
0: Yes.
2: I desperately needed. I paid that bill out of my need.
0: But not knowing when I envelope, eh? My.
2: Oh, my God, Sister Cindy. If I had just taken that $100, can you believe something would have happened?
0: Yes.
2: It cost me more than $200.
0: Honesty is the best policy. My God.
2: Hallelujah. Mm. Sister Cindy, I just want to encourage somebody this morning.
0: Yes.
2: And my song that I want you to play for me is Too Much to Gain to Lose.
0: My.
2: That song is a blessing.
0: Mm.
2: And I thank you for your devotion this morning. Praise because I shared that same scripture with someone this week, but I didn't break it down as much as you break it down. And thank God I recorded it and I sent it to the person so it's well broken down so the person can get the full understanding and the full meaning of those few words I gave them this week. God bless you, Sister Cindy. God bless you. You're doing almighty work.
0: To God be
2: mighty,
0: the glory.
2: Mighty work.
0: My.
2: For the Lord. Have a beautiful day, my sister.
0: God bless you too, my darling. All the best. You keep on keeping on. And thanks for sharing.
2: I will.
0: Honesty is the best policy. God knows how to take care of his people.

0: want to say good morning to Sister Gloria, also in Canada. God bless you, my dear. Sister Ingrid is locked in. I'll see what I can do. All right, Sister Eileen Rowe, one love every time.
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0: Special greetings going out to Lady Denise Purpose Thomas. Sister Stewart of Ennis Charlie's and Sons. This world is in hold, so come. Also want to say good morning to Laverne. I tell you, the requests, they are coming in. Special greetings going out to Malaika. There will be no change. I'll definitely do that for you, my dear. May God just sweep over your soul this morning. May He just creep upon you in a remarkable way. My God, breathe on her, Jesus. Get some glory, God. Get some glory. Malaika, you're blessed, all right? I want to say good morning to Brother Errol Brown. You are live on GGFM. Good morning.
2: Good morning, Sister Cindy.
0: Good morning, Sister Robinson.
2: Oh, bless the Lord for this another bright and beautiful day. We give God all the glory and all the praise this morning. Mm. I just want to request this morning, Sister Cindy, I'm greatly blessed by Bridget Berger.
0: Greatly blessed. Okay.
2: By Bridget Berger.
0: Yes.
2: It's all right. Have a blessed and wonderful day in the Lord.
0: You too, and all the best for you and your family, okay?
2: Yes.
0: All right, Sister Robinson.
2: Bless you.
0: Okay. You are live on GGFM. Good morning.
3: Good morning. Good morning.
0: Good morning, Sister Marlene.
3: How are you today?
0: I am doing well, my dear. Me hear the rooster and I background when I'm going with things around there.
3: I know it's next door.
0: What? The rooster said, try your man, me have to make myself known, you know. Me have to ball out.
3: But that's enough.
0: If you mind anyone business, don't.
3: Yeah, you go fast. That's people time to go.
0: Sure.
3: It's a female mommy there. That is.
0: Must be. Them say little joke good here, man. Sure. So how you did this morning?
3: We are giving God. Thanks as usual.
0: All right, my darling.
3: As usual, I bless up everybody.
0: Yes.
3: You know everybody.
0: That's right.
3: Everybody. Yeah, they are game.
0: No worry about him, man. No worry, we can do anything.
3: Everybody says it. That's blessed. Everybody sing it.
0: Yes. So, which song you love?
3: You know, someone has Sister Scully, though.
0: You want something from Sister Scully?
3: Yeah, but I'm going to tell you the one about Christ. I know, are you willing or what to buy?
0: Yes. Christ was willing. That one. Something like that, right?
3: Yeah, I like that one.
0: All right, I'm going to find it for you, okay?
3: I don't even know, but we just love. So, what?
0: Yeah, man, that one just hold you. That one was just, yeah.
3: It's short, you know, but I'm sorry, go.
0: You don't know, sorry, go, man. God know what we're doing, you know. God know what suit we, you know. Sad,
3: but I'm sorry, go.
0: Yes.
3: Yes, man, so. If the devotion was good, to the pop, I'm a catch. Because I catch.
0: You know, say, only you can be you, know, I mean, like that. Bless you, my sister.
3: I mean, you know.
0: Are you near you, man? Sure.
3: Yes, I mean, you trust me.
0: Yeah, man. All right, you take it easy, you hear?
3: You remember the part of the day, you know, saying you go away. Oh, I'm blowing in gun.
0: Oh, my.
3: Where family say, you
0: know? Oh, my.
3: Johnny come out and gone. I don't know when gone.
0: Oh my. I hope he's finding way back home.
3: 1 year.
0: Well, you know, Osh, I'm so sorry to hear that, man. My. But see, the parrot gone, I have rooster make noise over.
3: Next door.
0: Yeah, man. So little noise still a going from the bird, them. You know, from the bird speaking.
3: I'm it, yeah.
0: All right, my sister.
3: Tell you what I'm going.
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8: 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I make me start going, let me know.
7: Run me, run me. Say, come off. Say, come off.
8: 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I make you go on with dignity.
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So God's sister Christiana is saying, she's asking God to bless this humble station, GGFM, and also everyone who listens to it. Thank you for that prayer, my sister. And we know that God hears and answers prayer, so we thank God for the answer. Eh?

Oh me, oh my, I want to say good morning to Auntie Nicola Redway. Good to have you on board. God bless you, my beautiful aunt. I also want to say good morning to my lovely mom. Take out your Bible and read it. Special greetings going out to First Lady Kimone Riley. Good to have you on board, sis. Sing it in the morning. I'll see what I can do. Lady Clara, good morning, good morning. Also want to say good morning to Janice and Marie.

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3: 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You'll be glad you did.
0: Yes, indeed. And the time here on GGFM is 2 minutes after 8. So we're going to jump right into the request segment. Yes, my friend, it is request day where you call the shots and we definitely play them. Now, the first request is going out to Mommy Joy and also Sister Paulette Scott. They are requesting Trust in God. This one is by Aware Worship. Now, I'm going to give you about 3.5 minutes of it. All right. Here we go. Be blessed.

So that one was for Mommy Joy and Sister Paulette Scott. The next request is going out to Sister Yvette. And then, Sarge, the battle is the Lord's by Yolanda Adams.

So that one was for Sister Yvette, "The Battle is the Lord's." Special greetings going out to Sister Gaina. Your request is coming up next. This one, however, is for Sister Verita. "I Just Want to Talk with the Lord" by Stephen Wood.

bless the Lord, O my soul. I just came to talk with you, Lord, by Stephen Wood. This one is called Let Me Be Holy by Patrick Reed, and it's going out to Sister Gaynor.

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0: The next request is If Jesus Comes Tomorrow by Owen Mack. This one is for Sister Heather.

special greetings going out to Jackie Crawford Cigar. She is requesting Here I Am to Worship. This one is by Maranatha Music.

That one was for Jackie Crawford Sagar. The next request is going out to First Lady Kimon Riley. If God is for me by the Krabs family.

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And Sister Sophia is requesting Grateful by Hezekiah Walker.

Special greetings going out to Sister Paul Paul. So Sister Paul Paul is requesting Alone with God by Maxine Duncan.

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3: Welcome back, welcome back. It is Request Day, where you call the shots and we definitely play them. The time is now 29 minutes to 9 o'clock, and we're gonna head on back over to Sister Paul Paul's request. It is Alone with God by Maxine Duncan. Yeah.

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0: Special greetings going out to Sister Stewart of A&S Charlie's and Sons, requesting Potter's House by Evangelist Easton Goldburn.

God for grace and mercy. Thank God for the Potter's House. The next request is going out to Sister Ingrid. She is requesting Wounded Soldier by Lorene Williams.

tell you, powerful message and song. The next request is going out to Sister Daisy Grant and also Sister Pansy Perry. Water My Soul by C.L. Thompson.

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Special greetings going out to Sister Eileen Rowe. She is requesting When I Wake Up by Bobby Mason, Linda Randall, Alicia Williamson, and

So the time is now 9:05. It is request day, where you call the shots and we definitely play them. Sister Nadine in Canada, this one is for you. Too much to gain to lose.

0: taking that one from Sebastian Braham, Too Much to Gain, to Lose. 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
1: So I can drive in my car and cry for an hour because I really don't want to do this anymore. Just a small group of people that hear our stories and look past the behavior.
2: Yeah.
1: And I think that is really important.
3: Well, that's the heart of a special needs mom, and we have a panel of three special needs mom joining us today for Focus on the Family with Jim Daly. I'm John Fuller, and we're glad you've joined us.
2: John, we had a great conversation last time with these three very special guests. You know, the thing that I walked away with was just how much of their lives, in a smaller way, reflected in every one of us. What God is trying to teach us in this thing called life, and keeps coming back to selflessness. And some of us who have very tidy, all, you know, compartmentalized lives, we may not be learning the lessons that these wonderful women are learning and their husbands, given they have special needs children, which puts a lot of demand on them in their marriages and their family, and they have to become selfless. I walked away with that sense of, wow, what a blessing. But it's not easy.
3: No.
2: And we're going to continue this discussion today with our guests who have written a great book, The Other Side of Special. And I think all of us can tip into this discussion and learn more about the characteristics of God and how to love our children till the very end.
3: Yeah, there's a lot of encouragement to go through hard times with God and to see Him in it all. And if you missed any of the previous conversation, get our mobile app. It's a terrific way to access the entire library. Of course, other YouTube episodes, podcasts, a variety of ways to connect with our guests. And they are Amy Brown, Sarah Klein, and Carrie Holt. They host a podcast together, and they also have this book that Jim mentioned, The Other Side of Special, Navigating the Messy, Emotional, Joy-Filled Life of a Special Needs Mom.
2: Welcome back for day two. It's good to have you.
4: Thanks for having us.
2: Yeah, we ended last time promising that we'd talk about that brutal truth where things aren't flowing well, and maybe you shake your fist at the Lord, or really, how did you manage those moments of doubt and stress and anxiety and, Lord, seriously, why me, kind of thoughts? Let's kick it off with you, Sarah.
1: I likened right after diagnosis to a fog. Once that fog started to lift, there was a lot of anger for me and a lot of doubt. I never doubted that there was a God. I never doubted the magnitude or the magnificence of Him. I doubted the loving side of Him. Like, how could a loving God make, you know, watch my son go through this? And it was really difficult to go through. And I realized I had a conversation with God in the closet. And it was because the closet was the safest place. Nobody could hear me. And I was just like, how could you do this? I can't watch my son die. And it was just like He said, He was like, I know how it feels. Like, it's difficult. And that gets me every time. I was so angry for so long. And it was almost like He said, I know your doubts. Why are you trying to sugarcoat this? I still went to church. We still sang. We still taught Sunday school. We were the quote unquote perfect little Christians on the face of it. But I did not. I was so angry. I didn't want to. I would leave during worship songs. I deprogrammed the Christian stations off my radio from my car. I was just like, I can't. I felt like such a hypocrite. And so I decided, if I truly don't believe in the kind of God that I need to believe in, then I'm going to prove it wrong. I'm a statistician by trade, and I kind of pulled out my nerd hat, and I'm like, I'm diving in. And the more I dove in, the more He was giving me answers.
2: Right.
1: And He wasn't angry that I was angry. He was like, okay, finally, you're bringing this to me. I've known you're angry all along. I've known you're doubting all along. So let's get into it. And so we did. And it was everything. I've said it before that my doubt really fortified my faith. And so now, even though I will have doubts, it doesn't mean that I don't have them. I still will say, okay, why, God? Why is He doing this? My son just stopped walking. And I'm like, why? I've learned to still, it's not that I'm asking a wrong question. It's not that I'm asking why is wrong. It's now I'm like, okay, why? Why are you doing this? And what are we supposed to gain from this? What do you want us to put forward from this? It's just switched a little bit. It's not like, why are you doing this to us? It's, okay, why are you letting us?
2: Well, I really appreciate that. And, you know, kind of the imagery I'm getting is you're digging with a shovel and you're finding a gold nugget. But let me press you on a little bit just to being able to make that transference from doubt to, I guess what I would describe as belief, but with regret. Mm-hmm. Is that a good way to express it?
1: Yeah.
2: And is that a different stage of belief? You know, now it's not, maybe God isn't there because I'm not in a better place, but he's there. And what does he want to do with this, with me?
1: Right, right. I think with time, you can look back and see how he had his hand in everything.
2: Right.
1: And when you are on your knees in a closet, angry and crying and doubting, you're not, it's almost like you're not lifting yourself up to open up to God.
2: Yeah.
1: I was so busy trying to keep him out and trying to be angry at him. I wasn't letting anything else in.
2: Yeah.
1: And so that's,
2: yeah, that's so good. And again, it's a process, right?
1: Mm-hmm.
2: Let me do this because it is day two and I should have started here, but let's just kick it in right now. Give us that thumbnail sketch of what your special needs child is dealing with. Just that thumbnail of your struggle there.
1: My son has Duchenne muscular dystrophy, and it's a progressive aggressive muscle wasting disease that impacts every muscle in the body, including the heart and lungs.
2: And it will be terminal.
1: It is, yeah.
2: Yeah. And Carrie?
4: My son has spina bifida and hydrocephalus, and he's a full-time wheelchair user. He also has a trach. He's on a ventilator when he sleeps.
2: Okay, and I'm going to come right back to you. But Amy, give us that thumbnail for your situation.
5: I have three, and they have invisible disabilities. They have attachment issues. One of them has fetal alcohol syndrome, mental health issues. And my one son does have some physical disabilities. He has arthrogryposis.
2: Right. And so you have three bio kids and three adopted
5: right.
2: kids.
5: Mm-hmm.
2: But, Carrie, coming back to you, where Sarah was bold enough and open enough and honest enough, that tension between God, are you real? And if you're real, why isn't my life better?
4: Yeah, I think for me, when my son was five, I talked about this in the book. I kind of had an unbucket list. You know, you have your bucket list, the things you want to experience in life. And as a special needs mom, I had an unbucket list, things I didn't want to happen. I would look at other families and say, I really don't want to experience that. And it was seizures. And actually, what, 12 years ago, my son had a brain surgery. And a week later, he had a 4 to 6 hour convulsive seizure that they couldn't stop. Mm-hmm. And I remember just, like, looking back at my life, and I was raised in a Christian home. I became a Christian early on, but I think along the way I started to believe that God's love for me meant that he protected me from bad things happening.
2: Sure, that's natural.
4: Yeah, and, you know, that I could earn it. And I remember at that seizure, I thought, but God, we've been so faithful. You know, the week of my son's diagnosis, my husband turns to me and says, well, if not us, then who to raise a child like this? Like, we have faith, we have good support, we have a great church. But somehow I thought that because I had been faithful, that it negated any future suffering in my life. And boy, did it hit me hard. And I began to doubt that God loved me. And, you know, when your prayers don't get answered, when God clearly says no, you wrestle. I think about Jacob wrestling with the angel and just, you know, and Sarah wrestling in her closet. And I think one of the things that I've come to realize is God's love is so multifaceted in how he shows it. And I just have to have that open posture that Amy talks about and find it in different ways. And
2: yeah.
4: I experienced it just differently. It just wasn't what I thought it was going to look like.
2: Yeah. And we touched on this last time, but that idea that in our limitations of emotions and our way to process things, it does feel like it's punishment. What have I done, Lord, to deserve this?
4: Yeah.
2: And I think he's saying, that's not the equation. You know, this is going to be something you're all going to be learning from. It'll deepen your relationship with me if you let it.
4: Yeah.
2: And that's really that point. Amy, the shaking of the fist at God. You guys are so brave to say this, but I don't ask that of a lot of guests. Tell me your, like, weakest moment with the Lord.
5: Well, when you adopt, it's not a surprise, right? Like, you don't get a surprise adoption. So one of the struggles I had was, Lord, we prayed so hard about this. Each time we made this decision and felt like you led us here.
2: Yeah.
5: And now it's just so hard. I remember a lady saying to me, and I tell the story in the book, she comes up to me and says, I just can't wait to see what God's going to do in your family. And I slapped on my good Christian girl
6: Start
5: smile.
6: Your Saturday like, yeah. and Sunday mornings and then I went home with Minister Devon.
5: And I lay on my bed and I bawled my eyes out. And I said to God, what have you done? I mean, that same day, my daughter had been expelled again from school. I mean, I'm kind of not stressed by that anymore. It's right. kind of a norm for us. And I just thought, what have you done? Almost was like, I've done this, God, and what have you done? And one of the things that I felt like God continues to show me is, Amy, you're so focused on the destination. If we can just get ourselves a little bit together, you're forgetting your companion, which is Christ, who walks through us in all of this.
2: You know, I would think, and correct me if I'm wrong, you know, where you and your husbands are connected, you're carrying so much stress and such a load that it becomes pretty easy to go at each other because where else do you go? You can't do that with the kids. And so it becomes a convenient target with each other because you love me. So you want to hear? This is the day I had, and you get into it. And how do you manage that? Do you start a conversation with your spouse saying, okay, honey, I'm about to vent. It's going to make you feel really bad because I'm not happy right now, and I need to let this energy out somewhere, and it's going to come at you. I mean, how do you get ready for that? Or is even that thoughtful? I mean, it's just like, nobody wants to know you. I think you get what I'm saying.
1: Yeah. Okay. I think sometimes there's a, I did not handle that so well, so let's backtrack and go at this a different way. Yeah, there's some apologizing.
4: And I think it's understanding that he's my ally. Like, we're in this together, and we're certainly better together.
2: Boy,
4: than
2: that's
4: we
2: good.
4: Would be apart. And so it, and there have been times that we've gotten into arguments over the most ridiculous things. And I think it's asking that deeper question. Okay, why? Like, what is it? What's the real thing that's going on here? Yeah. Is it grief? Is it frustration? Is it anger? And then we have actually done that where we've said, okay, let's back up 5 minutes. Let's start over. Let's just restart this conversation.
2: Yeah. Sarah, I understand you have a observation, I guess I would call it, about not overlooking those joyful moments that come. And again, you could be so buried in life that you don't. And, you know, all of us have that potential to not see God moments or joyful moments. But you were on the beach, I think, in this story, and something joyful happened. What was it? What did it teach you, more importantly?
1: So we were walking on the beach, and it was the first time our youngest son with disabilities had seen the ocean. And I love the ocean. And so his just eyes lit up, and it was just, you could just tell something miraculous was in front of him. But he was struggling to walk through the sand, and he was 8 at the time, and my oldest son was 12. My oldest son is just very athletic, and he just bounded into the ocean, and I was constantly calling him, that's far enough, come back. And my youngest son, who's 8, was almost like a 1-year-old, where we had to stand and hold him, because even a light wave would throw him down. And eventually he got bored, because there's only so long you want mom to hold you in a foot of water. And so he wanted to go back to the room. And my oldest son came back and he said, oh, watch this. And so they laid in the surf and let the waves take them. My son had said, he's like, if you just let the waves do the work, or if you let the waves, I forget exactly what he said, but if you just let the waves take you back and forth, they'll do all the work. That's what he said. And it was just like God was just saying, see, if you just let me do if you just relax and let me do it, I'll take you to and from everything. And the joy of that, it's one of my favorite pictures of my boys, and I can just see the joy in it. And my oldest son, who was 12 at the time, taught us such a valuable lesson that my husband and I were focused on the awkward gait, the struggling through the sand. Is he going to have fun enough? And we just needed to stop and take in the majesty around us, the waves, the boys laughing. Yeah. And I could have missed that.
2: Yeah, that's so true, and I love that. That's one of the most pleasurable experiences I have, is hearing my boys laugh together.
1: Yeah.
2: It, you know, in another room, if they're messing around or whatever they're doing, and they're just happy, it just warms my heart, and that's got to be true, certainly.
1: Yeah. Yeah, it's almost like God was just saying, just lift your face off, just lift it up for a second and look around you. And I just realized I needed to focus on the joy.
2: How about that thought of our Father in Heaven having that same sense of joy that when he sees his children laughing, I think. Amy, turning that corner a little bit for you, because again, you're dealing with more mental stresses with the kids, not so much physical inability or disability. That's got to be somewhat of a struggle. I think even in the book you referenced how attachment disorder, the children can learn to play the spouses off one another. Just again for a peek into that, because it's so brutally honest. Describe that experience where the kids are setting you up against your husband. And it's interesting in a survival mentality that they learn to do this at a very young age.
5: Right. It's really common in kids with attachment disorder to target the nurturing caregiver, which is typically the mom. Mm-hmm. So an example in our home could be I could have a raging child wanting to physically harm me. And then dad walks in the door and they turn on a dime. Hi, Dad. And it's like night and day. So my husband has never fully seen all the behavior I've seen.
2: Yeah.
5: And I'm very grateful that he believes me. I've had moms say that they had to put a camera up, and then their husband would watch the camera and go, oh my
2: goodness. The full story.
5: To get the full story.
2: Probably unbelievable, right?
5: Unbelievable. Like, I think the struggle, Dave and I have always been a great team, and we have six, and we have to be a team. But one of my personal struggles was, I'm kind of the punching bag in some ways, and he's not. And I'm kind of jealous sometimes that he doesn't get that. And he carries different things than I do. You know, he hears all that I have to tell him about what we're walking through.
2: Yeah.
5: So I had to kind of come to terms with, okay, we're on a team together, and yeah, I'm getting the brunt of some of this abuse, but he's still believing me, at least. You know, some parents, some people don't have that. I think that's where you get a lot of marital discord. When
2: and
5: the
2: divorce.
5: Husband's and divorce, the husband's like, I don't know what you're talking about. This kid's a delight right now.
2: You're the problem.
5: Yeah, you're the problem.
2: Right.
5: And honestly, if I can say even from marriage, that's spoken over us moms with kids like this a lot from church and friends and mother-in-laws. Like, you're the problem. This kid is. Mm. And that's really hard. That's really hard. And it makes you feel shameful and isolated. So I think the thing that helped me a lot was knowing Dave's on my team and being honest, but being okay that he didn't have to experience all of that.
2: Yeah.
5: And, you know, and we've been to therapy and we do things together, and we have a very strict rule that when we go out together, he takes the phone call from the babysitter of all the bad things that happen and does, it's like, it's a, what happens at home, don't tell Amy, because I am immediately stressed again.
2: Well, that's good.
5: So
2: no,
5: we
2: kind of
5: have
2: really
5: some
2: good
5: things that we've, that he's, walls we've been around me,
2: yeah,
5: we built around me. But he takes the brunt of some of that because he can hear all the bad things and go, okay, where I'm like up all night worrying about all the bad things. So
2: let's end here. What can the church generally and Christians generally, what can they do that's helpful? And then maybe mention things that aren't so helpful, like little phrases we like to say. And, you know, I think you have some examples of that. But let's just, you know, again, let's just open that up and you guys have at it, both the positive things that we could do, churches, what could churches do to help accommodate special needs children in all facets, mental, physical, and then what are those things that we say that could really just take the legs out from under you?
4: I think the biggest thing is listening to the families. And also, I think it's so important to educate your entire staff, not just the buddies who are helping the kids.
2: Mm-hmm.
4: Because you do have families that come in and maybe, you know, their disabilities are hidden, or I've come across parents that they've said, yes, my child has, you know, level 1 autism, but I just didn't tell the workers at church because I just wanted to see how they would handle it. And I think it's important for there to be education across the board on all levels, because you know, I have a 19-year-old son who's teaching first grade boys, and he needs to know how to, you know, he obviously has some level of understanding with his brother, but he needs to know those things. And I think the one thing that's not helpful is, you know, God won't give you more than you can handle. That verse is taken out of context.
2: That, you get that one quite a bit.
4: Many times.
2: Oh, well, hon, God won't give you more than you can handle.
4: Yeah.
2: Well, come handle it for me then.
4: Right.
2: For a week.
4: Yeah.
5: Oh, yes, he can.
4: Yeah.
2: I mean, it's sent with the right intention.
4: It
2: but
4: is.
2: Man, does it throw salt in the wound? Right.
4: It's like, I couldn't handle this without the Lord.
2: Yeah.
1: We have an elder at our church. When we first received the diagnosis, my husband's a deacon in our church, and they asked us to come in and tell us about, nobody knew the disease, it's rare. Yeah. And so we went in and we talked to them, and I had one elder specific, all the elders had us come together.
6: But
1: my husband had said, what can we pray over? And the first thing out of my husband's mouth was our marriage. Wow. Because over 85% of marriages ended in divorce with Duchenne. And that's what we read at the time, how true it was, whatever. But it scared us enough that we're like, just pray over our marriage. Mm-hmm. And I have one elder that will come up to me and he puts his hand on my shoulder and he said, how are you doing? I'm like, oh, I'm good. I'm fine. You know, just fine. And he's like, how are you doing?
2: Right. He wants the truth.
1: And he wants the truth. Yeah. And that's just it. And he's present.
2: Yeah.
1: And he doesn't want the fine. He wants to know, and he will say, how can I pray for you this week?
2: Yeah.
1: And it is a week to week thing.
2: Yeah.
1: And I think that that is, I know someone is there and I can say, okay, well, we have this doctor's appointment coming up or whatever that might be for the week. And I know he's praying over it. And that's just knowing that there's people in our corner. Yeah. And it's not superficial. Not that everybody is, not yeah. that people are being superficial, but He wants the nitty gritty.
2: Yeah, and that makes you feel seen.
1: It does.
2: Again,
1: yeah.
2: That he cares.
1: Yeah, like Amy said, it's just being seen.
2: Right.
1: Yeah.
5: I would start with saying adoption's wonderful, foster care's wonderful. If the church is going to encourage it, they can't leave families behind.
2: Wow.
5: The amount of families that stop going to church because their kids are acting out. We did an episode on the podcast about church.
2: Yeah.
5: The stories I got broke my heart, and I know them. I know that. You can't, first of all, you can't put it on the prayer chain. You don't want to share your kid's trauma because that's their trauma and it's personal stuff.
2: Right.
5: Right. So you can't, so at least stop going to church because their kids are acting out. We did an episode on the podcast about church.
2: Yeah.
5: The stories I got broke my heart, and I know them. I know that you can't, first of all, you can't put it on the prayer chain. You don't want to share your kid's trauma because that's their trauma and it's personal stuff.
2: Right.
5: Right. So you

0: a support for, I don't think we want the whole church to know all our business, but if we could have a small group of people that we could go, look, can you pick up the prescription? Can you come sit at the park with my child so I can drive in my car and cry for an hour because I really don't want to do this anymore? Just a small group of people that hear our stories and look past the behavior.
1: Yeah.
0: And I think that is really important. A lot of the moms that have the kind of kids I do, they've walked out of church.
1: Yeah, think of that.
0: And that's really sad.
1: And maybe a portion of that group walk away from the Lord.
0: Right.
2: Our church does a buddy program, and so we started a disability ministry, and we have people, we assign two volunteers to each child, so these children know there are two volunteers, and they switch, and we are like, okay, so this is what makes them awesome, and here, like with my son, like when he's grinding his teeth, or he starts to click, you might want to dig in or take him to the sensory room or something like that. We tell them what to look for, and when we pick them up, don't immediately say, well, they hit so-and-so with the crayon,
0: right.
2: Or they weren't listening. You know, it's...
1: Right. Give me the checklist.
2: Yeah,
1: right.
2: It's just saying, I enjoyed your child.
0: Right.
1: Yeah, wow, the power of that.
2: Yeah, and then my husband and I have 45 minutes to actually focus on the Word and to worship.
1: You guys are saying so many strong things and so many right things. And, you know, in many ways with our foster outreach, you know, one of the things that we encourage Christian couples to do is look for opportunities to do respite.
0: Right.
1: And it's a big word. We didn't understand what respite meant before we got into foster care. It means like giving relief to a foster family so they can have some margin.
0: Right.
1: You know, it might be shopping for them, doing their laundry, just something. And I think the data, as we've looked at it, if there's five respite care families that come around an adoptive or a foster family, they typically will be successful in that endeavor if they have that much help.
0: Right.
1: But think of that. That's a lot, saying we need five families to help us raise this child or these children, right? Well, listen, you guys have done a stellar job. I'm just sorry we're wrapping up. We're going to have you come back at some point and talk more about this. There's so many golden nuggets in here. And our hearts do go out to you, not in a way to show you disrespectful sympathy, but man, God chose you for a special assignment. Gives me tears thinking about it. Thank you and your husbands for doing it and for doing it well and for teaching the sighted of us to do it better and to know God deeper. So thank you for being here.
0: Thanks for having us.
3: 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Look for their book, The Other Side of Special, Navigating the Messy, Emotional, Joy-Filled Life of a Special Needs Mom. 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I'm John Fuller, inviting you back as we once again help you and your family thrive in Christ.

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1: 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Welcome back. The time is now 25 minutes after 9. And before the break, we had Focus on the Family. 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
1: Thank God it is morning, oh, wake up, yeah, yeah. Hi, this is Jabez, and you're listening to Cinder Martin on Thank God It's Morning on GGFM. Keep that dialogue.
2: May the God of peace himself sanctify you completely. 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
0: This is your request, Peace in My Soul by Jermaine Edwards. As Lord

and you're going through a test. And you say, Lord, where are you? Job said, I looked on my right and you were not there. I looked on my left and I perceived you not. And I'm hurting. I never thought I would ever have to go through anything like this. Oh, but don't panic. It's just a test. Somebody in this room is about to pass the test. It's just a storm.

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0: Minister Claver Chowder, Minister Ben Insulin, Minister Dwight Chowder, Stacey Elevated Wilson, Minister O'Dane Roden, Brother Rudy and Marsha Jack, MC yours truly Nicole Reed. 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

didn't need to say this tonight. It just came up in my spirit. My family walks in the anointing of healing. I want you to say this.

the experience I'm believing God for. Where it is all of him and none of us. At that point, your feet is not holding ground anymore in the river. Arrive at the place where the waters themselves overflow you, flow with the tides of that river. And as many as are led by the Spirit of God, these are the sons of God. If the river and the currents of it become stronger than us, then it can carry us. But if there are things that are still logical and human in our minds that hold us back, then that river cannot carry us. Bible says, and Jesus stood on the last and the great day of the feast and cried out with a loud voice, if any man

shall afterward receive. 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

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It's called Alabaster Box. And I love Mary Bethany. I love that Mary Magdalene. I love those stories in the Bible where they just took all that they had and they poured it out at the feet of Jesus. And I was actually invited to do an outreach in San Diego at the gas lamp industry, or in the gas lamp. And I was supposed to follow this worship team, and they were phenomenal. I mean, they were awesome. And I was sitting in the back of this building, and I was started comparing myself. And I started thinking, God, I don't have anything. I mean, look at how awesome they are. Their song is awesome. And I started thinking, I don't have anything. I don't have anything, God. And I just said, it's like they have this ocean of talent and this ocean of passion for you. And I said, I remember I was sitting at this table and I said, I feel like all I have is one drop. That's all I have. And at that time I felt really low though, because I'm thinking, one drop, I want the ocean. But I said, you know what, God? I just said, I'm going to take my one drop, and I'm going to give it all. I mean, all my one drop. And I remember just sitting at this table, and I just said, you know what? All I am is all I have, and all I have to give, but I'm giving it all to you. And you know, I had this picture in my mind of Jesus, because he loves our drops. I mean, he loves them. And I just had this picture of Jesus just leaning over the balcony of heaven, just waiting for that one drop, that one fragrant drop to arise. And it was like he was shouting out to all the host of heaven, she gave me a drop. He loves it. I mean, he loves it. He loves the widow's mite. Whatever we

0: 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I am Benjamin Dube.
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0: Thank you for spending your time with us. 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
1: we've got the Spirit.
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You know who this is? This is Jose Hines, and you're listening to the ATL Praise House, Lincoln.

0: You not stop fight the buckle. 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You shall not die. You shall not die.
1: 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Keep it locked.

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0: fornication, back to the owner. Adultery, back to the anything we are seeing belong to him. We don't want it. Back to the owner. You're listening to Brother Lou and Atlanta Praise House. DJ Nicholas Tessa. Keeping it.
1: I don't want the power of this moment to pass you. I don't want the power of this moment to pass you. I know I talk a lot, but I got to tell you this. In Matthew chapter 9, Jesus was in his hometown. The Bible says that every time he went to meet one need, another need came to him. And we use phrases like, while he was still ministering to this person, or as he was talking to this person, there were so many people who needed him in that moment. And a man came up and said, Jesus, my daughter has died. His name was Jairus. And he came up and said, my daughter has died. So Jesus said, I will come and heal her. So Jesus is now on his way from one place to another place to meet someone else's need. When the Bible says that a woman who had an issue of blood for 12 years thought to herself, this is my moment. Nothing else had worked. And she didn't have enough time to talk to him because he was on his way somewhere else.

0: heart is steadfast, O God, my heart is steadfast. I will sing and make music.
1: I will praise you, O Lord, among the nations. I will sing of you among the peoples. For great is your love, reaching to the heavens. Your faithfulness reaches to the skies.
0: Be exalted, O God, above the heavens. Let your glory be over all the earth.

0: This is Donnie from Stories of Our Life. Me just come for tell her, say, yo, you're the baddest round here, you know? Nobody can do you nothing. No chihuahua can bite you. No Brother Steven. No Pastor Clark. No Bungie. None of them. Ask Soty or Clark.
1: You are my everything. Hey, this is Cassie, and you're listening to Brother Lou on the ATL Praise House.

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It means nothing if you just say it with your mouth.

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So don't give up. We don't have to worry. Our God is intentional.

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For have not I declared that the whole earth shall be filled with my glory? I've spoken and said that the whole creation is groaning, waiting for the adoption of sons. Knowing this hour that even as I pierced the side of Adam and caused the bride to come forth, even as I pierced the side of my son and caused the bride to come forth, know that in this hour I'm piercing the nations, that my church, that my house might come forth. Know that in this hour that the church shall become called that which is borderless. For Bethel shall arise in this hour, the place where God is, the place where God arises. Borderlessness shall be the sign of the coming forth of my kingdom. For certainly in places that are uncommon and places that are not called my house shall come the arising of the sign of the Lord, the hand and manifestation of the Almighty God in this hour. For know, my people, that I'm creeping into all of the places of the world, and the

Thank you, Jesus. You are wiser than the wisest. You are stronger than the strongest. Yes, God, you are richer than the richest. You're clothed with majesty. You're clothed with power. You're clothed with strength. The heavens declare the glory

here. 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Weekend Top 10 Countdown. Counting down the hottest songs that make the chart this week on ATL Praise House Radio. Don't touch the dial. Don't move it. I wonder if they're here.

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If that's your cry, just lift your hands. God, we've come to meet with you tonight. Our soul cries out to you. Our flesh cries out to you. We want to know you. We want to encounter you in a deeper way. Just lift your voice in your own words. Begin to lift up your hunger. 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

all over this building, let's lift our hands in the presence of the Lord. We're going to worship Him. The Bible declares that we are to worship Him in the beauty of holiness. I want every hand lifted. If you want to close your eyes, go ahead and close them. But I want you to focus upon Jesus now. For He alone is worthy to be worshipped and worthy to be adored. Can I get an amen on that? Can I get an amen on that? The Bible records in Matthew chapter 2 and verse number 11. It says, when the wise men came to the place where baby Jesus was, it says, when they saw Him, they fell down and worshiped Him. Everybody say, fell down. They bowed down and they worshiped Him. And the scripture says, and then their treasures were opened, and they presented unto Him gifts. And therein is a glorious revelation of the Spirit. And it is this, that when you and I will humble ourselves and begin to worship, the treasure that is in this earthen vessel begins to open up. Somebody say yes. And the gifts of the Spirit of God that are within us begin to flow. I believe if we will worship God with our whole heart, our whole spirit and soul, God's presence and power will begin to move in this place. People can be healed and delivered even while we're worshiping.

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0: 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I'm going to talk about this Friday night. Matthew chapter 17. The Bible says that a man ran up to Jesus. And he said to Jesus, I brought my son to your disciples. And your disciples could not cure him. Jesus looks at the disciples and he says, you perverse and faithless generation, how long shall I be with you? He turns back to the Father. He says, bring him to me. And the Bible says Jesus rebuked him.
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And around the way, it's that boy, Mr. Na Na Na Na. What them say, ATL Praise House, brother low, the thing gone. Well, this is Nanamus, and when I'm in Atlanta, I listen to

0: 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We have your back. 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We're ready for your talk. 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
0: I can hardly wait to get on board this globe.

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0: 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Let me hear you say yes. If you know it, let me adopt this.
1: Who about that one there? Triple J, Sarah. I want to fire.